Malaysia has placed all international entry points on heightened alert against hantavirus. Health Minister Datuk Sri Dr. Zulkifli Ahmad said the country is maintaining full preparedness against the potential spread of the rodent-borne virus amid growing global health concerns. The virus spreads through exposure to air contaminated with rodent urine, saliva or droppings. Philippine President Ferdinand Marcos Jr. jogged out of his office and broke into impromptu jumping jacks in April in an attempt to dispel rumors he was paralyzed, dying of late-stage cancer or dead. The government lodged complaints against several Facebook accounts and warned tech giant Meta it faced legal action should it fail to curb disinformation it labeled an escalating threat to national security. Two Singaporean nationals missing for days were confirmed dead on May 10th from the eruption of Mount Tukono on Indonesia's Halmahera Island. Rescuers found the bodies holding each other under rock debris around the crater rim. Thailand prepares to scrap the 60-day visa-free entry and review the whole visa system after discussions had covered measures to limit tourists entering Thailand following reports involving Chinese tourists and reports of encroachment by influential figures, particularly in national park areas. The remains of 158 Vietnamese volunteer soldiers, experts have been repatriated from Cambodia after more than 40 years resting in Cambodia on former battlefields in various provinces. The fallen soldiers have now returned home after a ceremony. That wraps up this week's ASEAN News headlines from me, Kartini. 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
1: Anugrah Innovasi Perdana AIP 2026. The registration is open to all civil servants in Brunei Darussalam, whether in groups or individually. 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The registration form and guidelines can be downloaded from the Management Service Department MSD website www.msd.gov.bn. Complete forms as well as the project's paperwork has to be returned to the Management Service Department Prime Minister's Office no later than Saturday, 30th May 2026 by 3:30 p.m. Anugrah Innovasi Perdana AIP 2026.

0: 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But why? Is it inflation or something else?
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0: Excuse me. 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

Alrighty, guys, it is now 17 past 8 a.m. on a Monday morning, 18th of May, 2026, and I'm Shima, keeping you guys company on this morning's jam. Alright, so let's talk mornings here.

For a second, well, I have been. Now, be honest with me, guys. Did you actually have breakfast today, or are we running purely on coffee and determination, especially on a Monday morning? Because apparently, guys, breakfast isn't just about filling your stomach here. It actually helps with focus, mood, and of course, avoiding that mid-morning crash where you suddenly question all of your life decisions. Now, while we are at it, now, exercise. Now, I know some of us say I'll start tomorrow every single day, but it doesn't have to be a full workout session. You know, even just a short walk, like stretching or just moving your body already makes a difference, right? Now, especially in this weather lately, just stepping outside feels like a workout already, right? So this morning, I just want to know from you guys, are you team breakfast first or team, you know what, I'll survive until lunch and do actually exercise in the morning? Or is that just the most efficient quote that we all believe in and but never do? Or is just, you know, that motivational quote that is just putting blaring up at us on our screens, on our phone screens? So you can text me over at WhatsApp line 829-6959. Here's Beyonce with Energy coming right up.

And that was BTS there with Body to Body. It is now 8:23 a.m. All right, so let's talk about something fun this morning. You know, your breakfast personality here. So because whether you guys realize it or not, the way that you eat breakfast might actually say a little bit about what your habits, your routine, and even your lifestyle patterns. So now, of course, this is just for fun, guys, just for fun. But interestingly, research does show that breakfast habits can be linked to certain behavioral and personality traits. So for example, studies in nutrition and psychology have found that people who eat breakfast regularly are more likely to show traits like conscientiousness as well as basically meaning that they tend to be more organized, structured, and consistent with routines. Now, on the flip side, skipping breakfast has been linked in some studies to be less structured habits and even differences in mood, energy levels, and daily performance. So while it's not like a personality test or anything official, there is a pattern researchers have noticed between morning routines and how people tend to organize their day. So now let's bring it back to something a bit more fun and relatable here. So first up, we got the toast and go person. So this one means that you're practical, you like simplicity, you want something quick, and you're out the door. This is the efficient one here. You know, with simple breakfast, no drama, no negotiations, just toast, maybe butter, maybe jam, and out the door you go. So this person is usually very practical, very organized, very I don't have time for chaos before 8 a.m. And then we have the full breakfast person here. So that you treat your breakfast like a proper event here. You know, you're prepared for the day, possibly already thinking about lunch too. So we're talking about eggs, maybe sausages, maybe noodles, or maybe even a full plate situation here. So this person does not play around in the morning. You know, they like to take their time. So they are definitely prepared for life, possibly already thinking about what, you know, like I said, lunch while eating breakfast. You know, strong energy, strong appetite, definitely a strong mindset, I would say. Next, the coffee-only person. Now, I've known quite a few people. Actually, I've known a lot of people who are the coffee-only person. So you are definitely running on caffeine and determination here. Food is optional. Survival, definitely not. So this one here is running purely on caffeine and ambition, of course. No food, just pure coffee. So sometimes iced, sometimes hot, or you know what, just sometimes just vibes really. So this person says, I'm not hungry yet, but will suddenly become a different human by 10 a.m. And then we have the healthy aesthetic person here. So you've got the fruits, you've got yogurt, you've got, you know, maybe granolas as well. Everything looks very organized, almost too organized, I would say. So this person is trying their best. You know, they're balanced, intentional, possibly also tracking steps before 7 a.m. You know what? We respect the discipline. And finally, the no breakfast, just rush person. So you woke up late. You know, breakfast did not make the cut here. So you're negotiating with the time itself. And this is definitely pure chaos, I would say. So this person wakes up and immediately enters survival mode. So breakfast, maybe later, probably never. So they are definitely running on time pressure and hope. And honestly, you know, maybe actually most of us probably are all of these different

point in the week, because breakfast, my friends, isn't just about food here. It's about how you start your day, your energy, and definitely your routine. And that's why researchers says that breakfast habits can sometimes reflect broader lifestyle patterns, not perfectly. And Lucy connected to things like, you know, structure and consistency. So this morning, I want to know, what's your breakfast personality today? And more importantly, did you actually eat breakfast, or are you still, you know, planning to eat later like the rest of us here? So let's keep your Monday morning moving right here on Morning Jam with Sabrina Carpenter with Espresso coming right up.

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1: Coming right up, we got a requested track here by the Arctic Monkeys. We do I Wanna Know. Then this one is from Issa to the love of his life, Mima. And later on, you know what? I'll be talking about garlic in your nose. Well, stick it with me right here on Morning Jam. It is now 8:31 a.m.

Happy There by Pharrell Williams. It is now 20 minutes to the top of the hour. Now, this next one here might sound a little strange, but you know what? Stick with me here. So I came across a Healthline article talking about a viral trend where people have been putting raw garlic cloves inside their nose to try and relieve sinus congestion. So yes, you guys heard this right. I don't know if you guys have seen it or if you've seen it. Well, yeah, garlic in the nose. So now the idea behind it is that garlic has natural compounds that are known for antibacterial and immune supporting properties, right? So people online started thinking, maybe, just maybe, if it helps the body internally, it might help clear a blocked nose too. But here's the reality check here from the health experts themselves. What actually happens is not really clearing anything. So instead, garlic actually acts as a strong irritant to the sensitive lining inside your nose. And when your nose gets irritated, it reacts by producing more mucus, not less. So the runny nose people see in those viral videos, well, that's not garlic working actually. It's actually your body trying to defend itself from the irritation. So basically, your nose is going, what is this? You know, get it out, get it out. It's not supposed to be in there. So another thing doctors actually point out is that it can actually make things worse instead. Because instead of helping airflow here, it can block things further, you know, causing discomfort and irritate the nasal tissue. So in some cases, it can even lead to nose bleeds or lingering irritation if it's left in too long. So the simple takeaway here from all of this, my friends, well, garlic is great. Just maybe in your food. Not up your nostrils here. If anything, the safer tried and tested ways to deal with congestions are still, you know, things like warm steam, saline sprays, hydration, and definitely rest here. Maybe you just need rest, right? So maybe let's keep garlic where it actually belongs, in the kitchen. And then, of course, let's clear your morning up with some music instead. Coming right up, we've got

Harry Styles here with Watermelon Sugar. I almost said Watermelon Sugar High because, you know, that's a song. But, you know, here's Harry Styles with Watermelon Sugar.

0: Blue Control there with Sean Paul with Breathe. That definitely kind of reminds us to, you know what, just slow things down a little bit and just breathe. All right, 10 minutes to the top of the hour, and that brings us to the end of Morning Jam this morning. And you know what, thank you so much for spending your Monday morning with me and letting me be a part of your, you know, be part of your start to the day. But before we go, let's take a quick look at today's weather forecast. Well, weather outlook today. Across Brunei, we're experiencing generally warm and humid conditions with temperatures hovering around the lows of 30 degrees Celsius during the day and easing into the mid-20s degrees Celsius at night. So there may be some passing showers at times. So if you're heading out, keep that umbrella closed and just in case the skies decide to, you know what, switch moods. Overall, it's definitely a typical Brunei day, bright, warm, and a little unpredictable. So pace yourself out there, guys. And as we head into the rest of your day, here's a little reminder for you. You don't have to be perfect to have a good day. You just have to keep on going. So take it step by step, breathe a little, and give yourself credit for showing up today. And don't go too far, because I'll be back with you guys later on for Goldies from 2 to 4 p.m. bringing you the best hits from the 50s all the way to the 90s with good vibes and definitely plenty of nostalgia to carry you through the afternoon. Once again, thank you again for waking up with me this morning. And this is Pilihan FM, the radio station that is simply your choice. So this is Shima signing off. And here's D-Light with Groove is in the Heart. And I'll see you guys later.
1: We're going to dance and have some fun.

这里是文广中文台，现在是文莱时间上午9点整，您正在收听的是 FM95.9 及96.9文广中文台的第一段华语播音。

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0: an innovative and potentially superior ICT solution, and the company itself is still considered at the early stage of inception. In order to be considered for this category, there are certain criteria that must be met, which is: one, the company business registration must not be more than 3 years from the date of the BIGTA competition. The individual founder of the company and or the product developers must be a major shareholders of the company. The company must not be a subsidiary of an established parent company. Winners for this category will receive a cash prize of up to Brunei $5,000. The second cross-category is the research and development category, which is open to applicants who have submitted applications on creating a technological solution which uses large volumes of data, both structured and unstructured, that can be resulted in strategic analysis and better decisions. This may include advanced data analytics and unique algorithms. And the winner for this category will receive a cash prize of up to $5,000.
1: I think just to make it easier for them, they can also go to the website and get all these details and information on the specific categories, right?
0: Correct.
1: Now, we do want to find out very quickly. We don't have a lot of time left, but I do want to find out as much information as we possibly can. A lot of times people listening into this are saying that, you know, hey, I don't have a product just yet, but do they need to have something tangible before signing up for BIGTA?
0: So basically, BIGTA is not only open for those who already have an existing product, but it is a platform to provide opportunities for those who wish to bring their working prototype to fruition, particularly those that have reached specific technology readiness level, TRL. So this TRL is actually a scale used to assess the maturity level of a technology, ranging from the early idea stage to being ready for real world operations or commercializations. For example, for the school category, submission must be at least at TRL 4, where the core components of basic technology have been developed and tested in lab environment to demonstrate the functionality of the technology. Meanwhile, for the industry category, entries must reach at least at TRL 8, where the technology is actually it's fully developed, tested, validated, and it goes validated against the standards, and it's ready for real world deployment of commercialization.
1: Okay, so again, we will give them the website for them to get all this information a little bit later. So let's talk about, you know, what's going to be happening this year. I know that every time that BIGTA comes around, not only do you guys ask them to sign up, but you also support them via some, for example, talks, and also, you know, in terms of boot camps. Is that going to be the case this year as well?
2: Yeah, as part of the BIGTA 2026 initiative, there is BIGTA Plus Bootcamp, which serves as a platform for BIGTA participants to benefit from mentorship and specialized programs delivered by appointed expert trainers. So the BIGTA Plus Bootcamp is currently running from May to July 2026, which it will cover a wide array of topics ranging from education, marketing, business and finance, technical pitching and market validation, and technical aspects. So through the BIGTA Plus Bootcamp, participants will also be assisted in strengthening the development of market-ready products while preparing themselves for the BIGTA competitions. I would also like to add that the students or teachers who are concerned on the commitment required to join this bootcamp, this session will only take up 2 hours per week for primary schools and secondary school categories respectively, on days that that is agreeable by the schools. However, if time is limited, participants may also choose to prioritize and attend only the modules they find most relevant. This flexibility is allowed based on participants' convenience.
1: So you guys are going to guide them as well on what to do and what not to do and the best opportunities for them to be victorious this time around, right? Now, it has been around, and I, as you've mentioned, Amsha, at the start of the interview, since 2004, I believe that was what you said, which means that we have had many, many BIGTA winners. Yeah. Tell me some of the opportunities that these winners have had because of winning BIGTA. Okay.
2: Thank you, Alan. Those for who won BIGTA will have the opportunity to represent Brunei in the Asia Pacific ICT Alliance Awards of BIGTA competition in December 2026. Just for your information, Brunei Darussalam participation in a BIGTA since 2002 has recorded 7 wins, 1 first runner-up, 5 second runner-ups, and 37 merit awards to date. Alhamdulillah, in

0: Invicta 2025, Brunei Darussalam has achieved one winner and two merits in the Asia Pacific Alliance Awards Invicta competition last year in Kaohsiung, Chinese Taipei. So inshallah, this year the Invicta Secretariat comprising MTIC, AITI and IFB will strive to increase Brunei Darussalam participation at Invicta in Jakarta, Indonesia this December. So participants representing this country will have their travel expenses, daily allowances, insurance and accommodation fully covered throughout the participation.
1: That is going to be very sweet, especially in December, no less. Let's talk about some of the achievements of the past Invicta winners. We have had many, as you said, and some have moved on to great things. Tell us, just refresh our memory a little bit on some of this past winners.
2: On the past achievements from our Invicta participants, alhamdulillah, some of our past Invicta winners has actually successfully expanded into the international markets. One good example would be a local company called Mind Plus Education Sindirian Berhad. It has grown and developed its award-winning product called Mindtrax to the Indonesian market, and the company has also established a branch office in Bandung, Indonesia. In addition to that, some of the Invicta participants' products and applications are actually currently in the Brunei market already, such as the eZakat, Pintar Smart Parking, Rubrics AI, and also Ticket Tales.
1: Yeah, so these are all because of Invicta that they are where they are, right? In a way. Now, let's wrap things up. We have a couple more minutes left, so I do want to touch on the judges as well, because we also want to know what exactly the judges is, I guess, how the makeup, the composition of the judges is for Invicta this time around.
2: Okay, so for the judges, how they are actually being nominated, basically each category will be judged by up to 5 industry lead judges. These judges are coming from diverse backgrounds. Mm-hmm. And similar to previous years, the nominated judges consist of ICT industry and entrepreneurship experts, academians, as well as experienced judges who have participated in Invicta judging.
1: Okay, so these are all very qualified judges then. Now, let's just wrap things up. You know, perhaps give us a little bit of encouragement on why they should be joining Invicta. Where can they sign up? When is the deadline? The website, just dump all this info on us right now.
0: Yeah, that's the most important one. Yeah. So basically, we would like to encourage students from primary and secondary schools, higher learning institutions, individuals, MSMEs, and organizations that has innovative ICT products and prototypes to participate in this year's Invicta competition. So as mentioned earlier, the Invicta competition is a platform that we aspire to be a benchmark for young innovators and technopreneurs to showcase their ICT innovation. We also believe that there are many hidden talents here in Brunei just waiting for an opportunity such as the Invicta competition to show their capabilities in the sector. Just to highlight, there are times that we come across individuals who shared that their solutions are not complete yet, so they did not participate in the competition. This competition is also open to solutions that are still work in progress. Hence, you will be assessed based on your pitching and on the potential of the technical as well as commercial possibility of the solutions into the market. Invicta is also the avenue for potential investors to look out for possible projects to be commercialized to not only on national level, but going further to the global market. So for more details about Invicta information and also the application form may be obtained from Invicta website at www.invicta.gov.bn. As well as we encourage everyone to follow the Invicta Instagram at invicta.bn for the latest updates. Just as a reminder, the deadline for entry submission will be on the 30th of June 2026. For further information, interested participants can also contact the Invicta Secretariat at this email, invicta@aiti.gov.bn, or by calling 232-3232.
1: As simple as that. So All the information, the Invicta website, of course, they can get that, and also on social media as well, right? Yes, now, we've got about a month and 2 weeks, so just under that, to sign up before the deadline closes, which is the end of June. Thank you so much for coming in this morning and for telling us all about Invicta 2026. Ahmad Amshar bin Haji Arifin, Special Duties Officer, Grade 2 from the Ministry of Transport and Info.

0: Communications, as well as Denko Hajanur Azima Pinyan Hajitanga, Assistant Manager, Industry Development, AITI. It is 11:35. Good morning. 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Oh, yeah.
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So earlier this morning, as part of the Premier League, Newcastle United defeated West Ham 3-1 when full time was reached. Meanwhile, as we cross over to tomorrow, that's going to be Tuesday, May 19th, at 3 o'clock in the morning, local time, Arsenal, they are going to take on Burnley. A quick update on the English Premier League with us right here on Pilihan FM, Radio Brunei.

time right now, it is 11:45. Good Monday morning, everybody. It is Alan here with you now in the Tutong District from 1:30 until 4:30 today. Parts of Kampung Bukit Sulang, Kampung Menenga, Kampung Bang Nukat, Kampung Lamunin, Kampung Pangkalan Tangsi, and also Kampung Layong, as well as surrounding areas, you'll be experiencing electricity supply disruption. Meanwhile, until works are completed, also staying in the Tutong District, Simpang 400, Simpang 406, Simpang 396, Simpang 398 of Kampung Kriam in Tutong and surrounding areas, you'll also be experiencing electricity supply disruption. We'll take a look at the Blight District and Tamburong District a little bit later. And on top of that, of course, it is a Monday, so we'll check out the box office in the North American market over the weekend, where a reigning champion has been dethroned. Details about that coming up a little bit later.

11:51. Good Monday morning, everybody. The World Cup is going to be happening real soon. And on Sunday, July 19th, the World Cup finals will take place in New Jersey Stadium. And this time around, this is going to be a Super Bowl style halftime show. It's going to be the first ever for World Cup. It is curated by Chris Martin of Coldplay. And over the weekend, they announced who are the performers for the World Cup final. I hope you're ready for it because it is good. They've got Shakira, they've got Madonna, and of course, to placate all the millennials and the Gen X's, they've got BTS as well. Talk about a great show. Madonna, Shakira, and BTS, the halftime performers for the first ever World Cup final halftime show, Sunday, July 19th, New Jersey Stadium in the United States. And I read the tickets cost about $30,000, so good luck to that. Malini joining us next from the Jubilee Duo Studio, Pilihan.

0: Thank you, Alan. Bismillahirrahmanirrahim. Assalamualaikum warahmatullahi wabarakatuh. A very good afternoon. From the Jubilee Dua Studio, Radio Brunei, I'm Melini Hajijani with the ASEAN News. Thai Prime Minister Anutin Chanvirakul has pledged to pursue long-term safety measures, including replacing railway crossings with tunnels or elevated routes following Saturday's fatal collision between a freight train and a public bus at the Makassan level crossing in Bangkok. Mr. Anutin, who also serves as Interior Minister, said authorities could no longer leave dangerous crossings unaddressed. The crash at the Asok Phetchaburi intersection near the Makassan railway crossing left 8 people dead and 32 injured after a freight train struck a Route 206 bus before the vehicle burst into flames. Police have filed charges of reckless conduct, causing death and serious injury against the train driver, while investigations continue into the actions of railway crossing staff and other officials involved. The Indonesian government plans to make English a compulsory subject in elementary schools starting in 2027. Primary and Secondary Education Minister Abdul Mohdi made the statement while inaugurating an education revitalization program at a public vocational school in East Lombok, West Nusa Tenggara. Mr. Mohdi said his ministry is preparing supporting measures for the policy, including English training for elementary school teachers. He also emphasized that school revitalization and digitalization are not end goals, but part of efforts to improve the quality of education services. The Ho Chi Minh City authorities in Vietnam have seized and destroyed more than 8,000 kilograms of meats, poultry and other animal products lacking quarantine certificates in a large-scale crackdown, which has exposed repeated food safety violations at the city entry points over recent weeks. Officials said inspection teams have been uncovering illegal shipments of meat and live animals almost every week, raising concerns over disease transmission and unsafe food entering the country's largest consumer market. According to the city's sub-department of livestock production and animal health, interagency forces have carried out 25 inspections since March along national highways and border routes leading into Ho Chi Minh City, detecting 18 violations linked to the transport of animals without quarantine documents, products of unknown origin, and illegal slaughtering operations. That's the ASEAN News from Radio Brunei, edited by Nur Azlina Haji Muhammad Deli of RTB's News Center. Assalamualaikum warahmatullahi wabarakatuh.
1: Thanks so much for that, Malini. We'll join you at 1 o'clock for the main news bulletin right here on Biliha.
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1: It is 4 minutes after midday. Good Monday afternoon, everybody. Today is May 18, 2026, and that is corresponding to the 30th of Zulqa'ida, 1447 Hijra. It is Alan here with you guys. Coming up next, we'll take a look at the times for the Azan Zuhur for this.

Your favorites from yesterday as well as the hits of today playing right here on Bilihan FM. Good Monday afternoon. It is 12:08. It is Alan here with you. And coming up shortly, we've got to make way for the Azan Zuhur, so we are going to be slowing things down this afternoon, by the way. The time for that, for the Brunei Mora, as well as the Tamburong District, will be at 12:18 p.m. For those in the Tutong District, the time for the Azan Zuhur will be at 12:19 p.m. And for those in the Blight District, the time to perform the Azan Zuhur is at 12:21 p.m. Still to come, it is a Monday, which means that we are going to listen in to financial tips and also have a look at your updated weather forecast when we come back. Bilihan.

The Prophet, peace be upon him, said, "What lies between a perfect man and the unbeliever is a renouncing of prayer," related by Imam Ahmad and Imam Muslim from Jabir ibn Abdul Awwal.

You just heard the azan or the call for zuhur or the midday prayer. The Prophet, peace be upon him, said, "The prayer in congregation is 27 times better than the prayer offered by a person alone." Related by Imam al-Bukhari and Muslim, according to Ibn Umar.

For your daily guide here, the rest of the prayer times for today. Asar is at 3:40 p.m. with Maghrib at 6:27 p.m. and Ishaq will be at 7:41 this evening. Meanwhile, Subuh, the dawn prayer for Tuesday, May 19th, that is going to be at 4:44 in the morning. Now, the prayer times are for the Brunei Mora as well as for the Tamburong districts, for those in the Tutong district at a minute, and for those in the Blight district at 3 more minutes, 12:24. 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Good afternoon.

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0: dua or supplication for the safety and well-being of His Majesty the Sultan and Yang di-Pertuan of Brunei Darussalam.
1: Bismillahirrahmanirrahim. Alhamdulillahi Rabbil Alameen.
2: Amin.
1: Wassalatu wassalamu

The Prophet, peace be upon him, said, "What lies between a perfect man and the unbeliever is a renouncing of prayer," related by Imam Ahmad and Imam Muslim from Jabir ibn Abdul Allah.

0: This is Pilihan FM. Dear Muslim listeners, shortly, the azan, or the call for asar, or the afternoon prayer.
1: Allahu Akbar, Allahu Akbar.

0: You've just heard the azan, or the call for asar, or the afternoon prayer. The Prophet, peace be upon him, said, "The prayer in congregation is 27 times better than the prayer offered by a person alone." Related by Imam al-Bukhari and Muslim, according to Ibn Umar.
1: A gentle reminder to our Muslim listeners, the Maghrib at the Dusk prayer today for Monday, 18th of May, 2026, corresponding to the 1st of Zulhijjah, 1447 Hijra, is at 6:27 for Brunei Muara District and Temburong District, 6:28 p.m. if you are in the Tutong District, and 6:30 p.m. if you are in the Blaye District. May we all be further guided by Allah subhanahu wa ta'ala.

0: Truthfulness is an essential aspect of good character, which leads to paradise. The Prophet ﷺ said, "Indeed, truthfulness is righteousness, and indeed, righteousness leads to paradise." From Sahih Muslim.
1: You can say it's just like before. It's yesterday once more. The great oldies, hits of yesteryears, oldies and goodies, or blasts from the past. But here on Pilihan FM, we call them goldies.
2: And just like that, we've come to the end of today's Goldies here on Pilihan FM. I hope this afternoon, you know, brought back a few memories, a few smiles, and maybe even a song or two that you haven't thought of in a while. So that's the magic of Goldies, guys. Timeless music that always finds its way back to us, no matter how much time passes. So before I go, here's a quick reminder. Keep enjoying your afternoon, you know, take it easy and let the music carry you gently into the rest of your day. And I'll be right back with you guys tomorrow morning, bright and early, for tomorrow's morning jam from 6 a.m. to 9 a.m. and bringing you a fresh start, good vibes, and definitely more music to kickstart your day. This is Pilihan FM, simply your choice, and I'm Shima signing off. Have a beautiful rest of your day.

0: doa or supplication for the safety and well-being of His Majesty the Sultan and Yang di-Pertuan of Brunei Darussalam.
1: Bismillahirrahmanirrahim. Alhamdulillahi Rabbil Alameen.
2: Ameen.
1: Wassalatu wassalamu ala.

The Prophet, peace be upon him, said, "What lies between a perfect man and the unbeliever is a renouncing of prayer," related by Imam Ahmad and Imam Muslim from Jabir ibn Abdul-Awwal.

0: You just heard the azan, or the call for Isha, or the evening prayer. The Prophet, peace be upon him, said, "The prayer in congregation is 27 times better than the prayer offered by a person alone." Related by Imam al-Bukhari and Muslim, according to Ibn Omar.
1: And now for your daily guide, the time to perform the Subuh Dawn prayer for tomorrow will be at 4:44 a.m. in the morning. Prayer times are based on the Brunei Mora and Temburong districts. If you are in Tutong district, add 1 minute, while for those in the Balai district, add 3 more minutes. May we all be further guided by Allah.
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1: Hello and welcome to this week's ASEAN News Headlines. I'm Kartini Knox. Cambodia's Prime Minister Hun Manet says sons of wealthy Cambodians will not be exempt from military conscription. He cited ongoing global conflicts and recent border tensions with Thailand. Men aged between 18 and 25 who are selected by lottery to complete 2 years of military training. Following active duty, they will remain in the reserve forces until the age of 45. The total number of conscripts will be determined by the government. Women may join on a voluntary basis. More than 300 foreign nationals were arrested in a raid on an alleged online gambling operation in the Indonesian capital of Jakarta, in one of the country's largest crackdowns on illegal digital betting networks. 321 foreigners, mainly from Vietnam, were arrested at a commercial building near the city's Chinatown section. Lao authorities have intensified operations against alleged telecom and online scam networks in recent weeks, with hundreds of suspects detained in major crackdowns across several provinces. Police arrested 230 between 4 and 11th of May. The suspects included nationals from Laos, China, Myanmar, the Philippines, Malaysia and Indonesia. Myanmar police have seized 77 kilograms of heroin and 4 million stimulant tablets in Sagaing and Mandalay regions after a tip-off. Nine suspects have been charged under the country's Narcotic Drugs and Psychotropic Substances Law, while further investigations are ongoing. Malaysia has placed all international entry points on heightened alert against hantavirus. Health Minister Datuk Sri Dr. Zulkifli Ahmad said the country is maintaining full preparedness against the potential spread of the rodent-borne virus amid growing global health concerns. The virus spreads through exposure to air contaminated with rodent urine, saliva or droppings. Philippine President Ferdinand Marcos Jr. jogged out of his office and broke into impromptu jumping jacks in April in an attempt to dispel rumors he was paralyzed, dying of late-stage cancer or dead. The government lodged complaints against several Facebook accounts and warned tech giant Meta it faced legal action should it fail to curb disinformation it labeled an escalating threat to national security. Two Singaporean nationals missing for days were confirmed dead on May 10th from the eruption of Mount Tukono on Indonesia's Halmahera Island. Rescuers found the bodies holding each other under rock debris around the crater rim. Thailand prepares to scrap the 60-day visa-free entry and review the whole visa system. After discussions had covered measures to limit tourists entering Thailand, following reports involving Chinese tourists and reports of encroachment by influential figures, particularly in national park areas. The remains of 158 Vietnamese volunteer soldiers, experts have been repatriated from Cambodia. After more than 40 years resting in Cambodia on former battlefields in various provinces, the fallen soldiers have now returned home after a ceremony. And that wraps up this week's ASEAN News Headlines from me, Kartini. Thanks for listening.

Assalamualaikum warahmatullahi wabarakatuh. Good evening, Brunei. It is now 4 minutes past 8. A very welcome, a warm welcome to Night Scoop on your favorite station, Pilihan FM. Simply your choice. And it's exactly 4 minutes past 8 on this beautiful Monday night. And it's May 18, 2026. And I'm your host, Zai, taking you all the way until 10:30 p.m. Right, tonight is a truly significant evening across nation following the official Moras moon sighting announcement. The first of Zulhijjah begins tomorrow. Well, actually started already at Maghrib. And this means we are entering the incredibly blessed first 10 days of Zulhijjah, which is a time for all of us to do some reflection, gratitude, and good deeds. So tonight, our soundtrack hopefully is perfectly going to match that serene, somewhat peaceful energy and a bit of fun, positive light to life. Let's start the night. But first of all, letting you know what's happening in the next 2.5 hours. Of course, we'll be expecting the 9 p.m. main news bulletins kicking in from Jubilee Dua Studio. And then it's sports at 10 p.m. A summary of the local happenings, just in case you miss out on hearing them throughout the day, will be just after the news. But first, there will be an episode on getting to know your wildlife, our wildlife tonight. And it's going to be on about the burung sambat kusam biasa. If I'm not mistaken, it's also Asian brown flycatcher or brown flycatchers. That's something to be expected later at quarter past eight, inshallah. And after that, a summary of the local happenings. And we've got in between songs fun fact to share with you. Of course, it's because it's Monday fun fact with me tonight. Let's hit on the first track without much further ado. It's going to be this track from Adam Lambert. And of course, wonderful song with Adam Lambert, Tracks of My Teeth.

breathtaking. That was Adam Lambert's stunning acoustic rendition of Tracks of My Tears, originally recorded by Smokey Robinson and the Miracles back in 1965. Still giving you goosebumps all these years later. You're locked into Pilihan FM, and coming up next, we've got Taylor Swift with I Look in People's Windows.

0: fact of the day.
1: The genius chimpanzee. The smartest chimpanzee in the world is a female chimpanzee named Natasha from Ngamba Island, Uganda. She was recognized as a genius after passing several tests, including problem solving, avoiding traps, finding food, and recognizing shapes and colors. She was also able to escape from her cage surrounded by electric fences using only a stick. Natasha was also known for asking humans to throw food to her by splashing water at them.
2: That's Fact of the Day, sourced from Juara Pelajar magazine, published by the Language and Literature Bureau of Brunei Darussalam and prepared for broadcast by Fakhri Jamil.
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Simply Your Choice. This is Zai taking you through the evening on Nightscope, keeping you company with the smooth tracks and your nightly updates. And let's take a look then at our weather layout for tonight here in Brunei. If you're heading out late, make sure you keep an umbrella close by. We are expecting partly cloudy skies with isolated showers or even a sudden thunder shower passing through. So wind-wise, we have a gentle breeze coming from the southwest at 5 to 10 kilometers per hour. Temperatures will stay relatively mild or dropping down to 25 degrees Celsius after hitting a daytime high at 33 degrees. Let's head on to more music first and we'll continue with more weather updates with now Colby Calais with The Little Thing.

Right, that was a classic feel-good vibe right there. That was Auburn and Perfect 2, which originally stole everyone's heart as a viral internet sensation before dominating the airwaves. Such a sweet tune. You're locked into Pilihan FM, and we've got a fresh block of music coming your way next. But first, continuing with the weather update. Just so happened, if your nighttime routine or work takes you out onto the Brunei waters, we have an official advisory from Brunei Darussalam Meteorological Department. Out at sea, things are looking a bit more active. Expect cloudy skies with occasional showers or thunder showers. Southwest winds will be stronger over open water, tracking between 10 to 25 kilometers per hour, with wave heights remaining slight at 0.2 to 0.5 meters. However, do take extra caution. The weather advisory is in place for sudden wind gusts reaching up to 45 kilometers per hour.

in or near those heavy thunder showers, of course. So stay safe, guys, whether you're on the roads or on the water tonight, Brunei. Keep it locked right here to Nightscope on Pilihan FM. And coming up next, it's time for the track that officially took over the charts. Here is Yukon by Justin Bieber.

0: Allah has bestowed upon us. Let us embark on a journey to become better servants of Allah who are in constant gratitude to Him by renewing our intention and strengthening our resolve to be people of taqwa towards Allah subhanahu wa ta'ala. Let us strive hard to increase our taqwa to Allah subhanahu wa ta'ala to the highest level of taqwa by obeying all of His commands and abstaining from His prohibitions. May Allah subhanahu wa ta'ala grant us tawfiq and consistency in strengthening the ties of kinship among us, inshallah.
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3: All right, guys, 20 minutes short before the 9 p.m. main news bulletin with Henry. And let's take a look at a fun fact tonight about how human infants or babies look actually a bit longer at attractive human faces than at less attractive ones. So if you know a baby is staring at a person, that means they're enjoying the beautiful, pleasant looks. So human infants just a few days of age are known to prefer attractive human faces. It's been examined whether, you know, this preference is human-specific. So 3 to month-olds preferred attractive over unattractive domestic and wild cat or tiger faces. Now, the preference was not observed when the faces were inverted, suggesting that it did not arise from low-level image differences. In addition, spontaneous preference for attractive tiger faces influenced performance in a recognition memory task involving attractive versus unattractive tiger fair pairings. Now, the findings suggest that infant preference for attractive faces reflects the activity of general processing mechanism rather than a specific adaptation to mate choice. So that would be interesting to see babies staring at their mummies. Anyways, taking a next track, we've got going to go with Dime, and it's time to add that some serious flavor to your playlist. And this is Dime with Aaron Fraser.

0: Right, loving that track, Aaron Fraser with Dim May. Don't go nowhere, keep it right here on Pillion FM. Up next, we're gonna go with M2M, Mirror Mirror.
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right, that's pure pop perfection right there. That was M2M with Mirror Mirror, the brilliant second single from the 2000 debut album. Fun fact for you music trivia lovers, back when this was released, music critics everywhere praised it for having sophisticated production that appealed to adults just as much as us during that time, teenagers. So you are locked into right here on Pilihan FM, and we've got fresh block of music coming your way right after this. But first, some fun fact more on birds. Now, I don't know if you guys know, in the sun-scorched savannas of northern Australia, a group of raptors known as firehawks is challenging the belief that humans are the only creatures capable of wielding fire. While many predators actually simply wait for prey to flee ablaze, the black kite, whistling kite, and brown falcon take a proactive role. Now, these clever birds have been observed swooping down to grab smoldering branches in their talons and dropping them into unburned patches of dry grass. Yep, you heard it. By intentionally spreading the flames, they flush out a fresh buffet of panic insects and small mammals. Now, this isn't a random accident. It's a calculated hunting strategy that shows a sophisticated understanding of environmental manipulation, once thought to be exclusive only to

people. So guys, this behavior isn't news to everyone. For millennia, Aboriginal communities have documented these avian arsonists in their oral histories and sacred ceremonies. Now, recent scientific research has finally caught up, validating that this, you know, indigenous knowledge and bridging the gap between ancient wisdom and modern ecology. So guys, this fire foraging forces us to rethink the evolution of fire use and the intelligence of the animal kingdom. It even creates unique hurdles for local firefighters who often see the containment lines bypassed by a bird carrying a literal torch. Yep, a torch. Ultimately, the fire hawk serves as a vivid reminder that, you know, the natural world is full of intentional, complex behaviors that we are only just beginning to truly understand. Which brings me to remind you guys, don't forget later at 9:15, just after the news, we have the, you know, Get to Know Our Wildlife in Brunei special program. The episode tonight, we're going to highlight a remarkable little bird. It is the Burung Sambat Kusam, or in English, they're known as Asian brown fly catcher. That's something to catch later at after 9:15. But first, we're heading on to this amazing song. Of course, it is Nelly Furtado with I'm Like a Bird, right here on Pillion FM.

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2: Alright guys, off we go with the last track for the hour before the news at 9 with Henry. This is a bit more special for me because I love this track from the heart, Another Level. Stay tuned on Pilihan FM. I'll be back after

0: Thank you very much, Zai. Good evening, listeners, and welcome to the 9 p.m. news with me, Henry, on Monday, May 18th. Here are the headlines. Preservation of cultural heritage not only protects identity, but also safeguards historical heritage for future generations. The scan-to-pay service increases understanding of the users and benefits of digital innovation. And in world news, 1,000 evacuate as earthquake hits southwest China. Now the news in full with home news first. Conservation is one of the main approaches of the Department of Museums to foster unity by uniting the community through the joint care of shared cultural and natural heritage. Towards this end, the Department of Museums, through the Conservation and Restoration Division, is holding an exhibition entitled Conservation Exhibition Preserved Heritage. Organized in conjunction with the International Museum Day celebration, the exhibition was launched this morning at the Brunei Energy Hub Dermaga Diraja Bandar Seri Begawan. The launch was officiated by Yang Berhormat Pin Orang Kaya Indra Pahlawan Dato' Sri Setia Awang Haji Suhoi bin Haji Osman, member of the Legislative Council. Efforts to preserve cultural and natural heritage not only maintain identity, but also connect communities and strengthen shared responsibility for future generations. Every effort to preserve artifacts is part of preserving the narrative and history of the nation. The exhibition is open until 30th of June from 9 in the morning until 5 in the afternoon. In conjunction with the 40th anniversary celebration of University Technology Brunei UTB, the UTB Energy Spectrum Symposium Integrating Upstream, Downstream and Renewable Frontiers was held this morning. Present was Datin Paduka Professor Dr. Dayang Haja Zora binti Haji Sulaiman, Vice Chancellor of UTB. The symposium served as a multidisciplinary platform, bringing together academia, industry and government agencies to strengthen collaboration and advancing solutions in support of Brunei Darussalam's energy transition agenda and sustainable development aspirations. The symposium also witnessed the symbolic exchange of a sponsorship agreement between UTB and Shell Deepwater Borneo BV, signed on the 1st of May, to enhance collaboration in advancing applied research, industry engagement and talent development. The World Telecommunication and Information Society Day is celebrated annually on the 17th of May to commemorate the anniversary of the signing of the first International Telegraph Convention and the establishment of the International Telecommunication Union. To commemorate the celebration, the Authority for Info Communications Technology Industry of Brunei Darussalam, or AITI, held a Doa Kesyukuran ceremony at Suri Suri Begawan Raja Pinggiran Anak Damit Mos Kampung Manggis Madang. Present was Awang Haji Muhammad Nazri bin Haji Muhammad Yusuf, Permanent Secretary at the Ministry of Transport and Info Communications. The celebration with the theme Digital Lifeline, Strengthening Resilience in a Connected World highlights the importance of developing a secure, robust and sustainable digital infrastructure to support continuous connectivity and long-term digital resilience. As an exposure to the international education system, the Ministry of Education to the Department of Schools has coordinated a study visit by a delegation from Sekolah Tinggi Perempuan Raja Isteri to Serangoon Garden Secondary School, Republic of Singapore. The five-day visit until the 22nd of May is part of the Brunei Darussalam and Republic of Singapore School Twinning Program. President of the Brunei International Airport to bid farewell was Dr. Eddie Fazlin bin Haji Amdan, Acting Director of Schools. The delegation was represented by 12 students from years 9 and 10, as well as three accompanying teachers. The program aims to strengthen bilateral relations between schools through the exchange of best practices in academics, pedagogy and holistic student development. A report from the Holy Land, the Hajj Pilgrims Affairs Office, or PUJH, continued the visit to several hotels accommodating the country's intending Hajj pilgrims. The visit focused on two hotels, namely Safwa Tower Hotel and Al Ghufran Safwa Hotel. During the visit, the PUJH delegation was welcomed by the management of the Hajj service provider company. Arafah, Jabal Rahmah, Mina, as well as Jumrah areas were among the locations visited during a tour around the holy city of Makkah, participated by intending pilgrims who joined Sharikat al-Hijra. Such a visit also helps intending pilgrims to understand the journey and orderly implementation of Hajj.
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0: Welcome back. As part of its ongoing efforts to support His Majesty's government's digitalization agenda, Perbadanan Tabung Amanah Islam Brunei, or TAIB, this morning organized a roadshow on Tarus QR, held in collaboration with the Ministry of Home Affairs and the Temurong District Office. The roadshow took place at the Buin Putra Complex, Banga Town, in the Temurong District. The roadshow brought together 150 participants, comprising community leaders, local entrepreneurs, and participants under the One Village, One Product initiative of the district. The roadshow aimed to raise awareness and understanding of the use and benefits of the scan-to-pay service via Tarus QR, which can be accessed through the TAIB VX mobile app. Visitor safety and emergency preparedness continue to be a priority in organizing major events in the country. A local safety training and services provider has stepped in to provide technical support through fire marshal and first aid services. Established in 2023, Saving Life Resources Company is an authorized training provider, or ATP, recognized by SHINA. Besides offering first aid training modules, the company has also expanded its services by providing fire marshal teams for large-scale public events. Apart from services, the company also provides a mobile van unit as a treatment center to handle on-site minor injury cases. Saving Life Resources Company is also committed in raising awareness about the importance of occupational safety and rescue skills among the community. The Tourism Development Department, in collaboration with the Islamic Dakwa Centre, Ministry of Religious Affairs, conducted a sharing session on the rules and basic understanding of Islamic practices. The session was attended by 35 registered and licensed tour guides under the Tourism Development Department. Apart from increasing the participants' understanding and awareness on basic Islamic practices and the basic principles of Sharia law in the country, the session was also held to help licensed tour guides convey accurate, prudent, and appropriate information in performing their duties. The topics highlighted during the session included prayer, fasting, and ablution, as well as the basic principles of Sharia criminal law in the country. The session took place at the Islamic Dakwa Centre, Kampong Pulai. The Ministry of Religious Affairs, through the Building and Maintenance Division, informed that the Kampong Kiarong Islamic Cemetery has been closed for burials. This is because the cemetery has reached full capacity and the closure for burial to preserve the sanctity of the cemetery. However, the public can still visit the Kampong Kiarong Islamic Cemetery. As an alternative measure, burials can still be carried out at nearby cemeteries. They are Rangas Islamic Cemetery, Kampong Kulap, Kampong Bribi Islamic Cemetery, Alangan Damit Islamic Cemetery, Kampong Tamoy, Alangan Basar Islamic Cemetery, Kampong Tamoy, Kampong Ujong Bukit Islamic Cemetery, Turunjing Islamic Cemetery, Kampong Turunjin, and Meritus Kambar Islamic Cemetery, Kampong Manggisatu. Information on Islamic cemeteries and the lists of mosques that have the facility for funeral rites can be obtained at the Ministry of Religious Affairs website or through social media. An Indonesian woman was sentenced to 5 months imprisonment after she was found guilty under Section 15(1)

0: of the Immigration Act Chapter 17. Evi Nur Leyla, aged 49, pleaded guilty to overstaying in the country after her immigration pass had expired. The sentence took effect on the 7th of April 2026. Several areas in the Tomorong district may experience water supply disruptions or low water pressure. This is due to water pipe investigation works at the Sumbiling Tomorong catchment tank. The works will be carried out tomorrow until the 20th of May from 9 in the morning to 12 noon. The affected areas are along Jalan Batang Duri, Kampung Sibulu B and Simpang Selangan Bukok to Simpang Kampung Sibulu B and surrounding areas. For water tanker services, please contact Talian Darussalam 123. World news coming up. Israeli forces were intercepting a Gaza-bound aid flotilla after it sailed from Turkey last week in the latest attempt to breach Israel's blockade of the war-ravaged Gaza Strip. On social media, the global Sumud flotilla wrote, four Israeli warships had approached their vessels, with the flotilla tracker showing several vessels intercepted west of Cyprus. Around 50 ships had departed from southwestern Turkey on Thursday as part of the flotilla. The UK looks set to reopen the divisive wounds of Brexit after a senior Labour politician hoping to challenge Prime Minister Keir Starmer called for the country to rejoin the European Union. Dozens of Labour MPs last week urged Starmer to quit after dire local election results, raising the prospect of a change in Prime Minister just 2 years into the party's tenure. Starmer has so far refused to budge and vowed to get on with the job. But Wes Streeting, who resigned as Health Minister last week and announced that he will run to replace Starmer, broke ranks with years of guarded silence on Brexit to call it a catastrophic mistake. UN's International Labour Organization said the Middle East war is undermining wages and working conditions way beyond the conflict region. The ILO predicted in a report that the conflict could cause millions of jobs and see real wages fall in 2026 and 2027, with a particular risk for migrant workers who send home remittances. It said that higher energy costs, transport disruption, supply chain pressure, weaker tourism and migrant labour cuts were all weighing on economies because of the war. It predicted that if oil prices climb above 50% above the average before US-Israeli attacks on Iran started on the 28th of February, global hours worked would fall by 0.5% in 2026 and 1.1% in 2027. The ILO said this was the equivalent of 14 million full-time jobs this year and 43 million next year. A magnitude 5.2 earthquake in China's southwest region of Guangxi early today killed two as search and rescue operations continue. There were two confirmed deaths and four people were sent to the hospital, although none of them had life-threatening injuries. 13 buildings collapsed in the early hours of today, and the earthquake also forced more than 7,000 people in the city of Liuzhou to evacuate. Communication and power lines, water and gas supply, and traffic in the affected areas were operating normally. A luxury liner at the center of an outbreak of Hantavirus virus reached the Dutch port of Rotterdam, where authorities prepared quarantine arrangements for the 23 crew and two medical staff remaining on board. Local port authorities said quarantine facilities had been set up for some of the non-Dutch crew, though it was unclear if they would stay there for the full recommended 42-day quarantine period. The vessel itself was to undergo disinfection. The Dutch-flagged MV Hondius had been carrying around 150 passengers and crew from 23 countries when a cluster of severe respiratory illnesses was first reported to the World Health Organization on the 2nd of May. Three people have died since the start of the outbreak. To end the bulletin, the headlines once again. Preservation of cultural heritage not only protects identity, but also safeguards historical heritage for future generations. The scan-to-pay service increases understanding of the uses and benefits of digital innovation. And in world news, thousands evacuate as earthquake hits southwest China. And that was the 9 p.m. news for you this evening, edited by Haja Salbiya Haji Munap and Nordiana Kasim of RTB News Centre. And from me, Henry, thank you for listening. Have a pleasant Monday evening. Good night and salam bahagia.
1: Thank you very much, Henry. We'll catch you again for the sports news later at 10 o'clock.

0: الله تعالى وبركاته. And hello dear pilihan listeners. The arrival of Zulhijjah should remind us of the importance of Hajj, an obligatory act of worship for Muslims who meet its conditions. Even if we are not participating in Hajj this year, many of us have the capability to perform the Qurban, a significant act of worship involving the sacrifice of livestock. The act of worship is typically performed from the sunrise of Eid al-Adha, which is on 10th Zulhijjah, until sunset on the last day of Tashrik, which is on 13th Zulhijjah.
1: Pergi haji, artinya menuju Allah yang Esa.
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4: Right, up next we'll be catching on with Marilyn to catch another episode on Get to Know Our Wildlife. In tonight's episode, we'll be learning about Burung Sambar Kusum or Asian Brown Flycatcher.

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Hi, and warm greetings to our dear listeners. Welcome back to our monthly capsule, Get to Know Our Local Wildlife, brought to you by Radio Television Brunei in collaboration with the Wildlife Division, Forestry Department, Ministry of Primary Resources and Tourism. This month, let us get to know a small yet fascinating bird found in Brunei Darussalam, the Asian brown flycatcher, locally known as Burung Sambar Kusam Biasa. Although modest in appearance, this bird plays an important role in maintaining the balance of our natural ecosystem. The Asian brown flycatcher, scientifically known as Musicapa daurica, belongs to the Musicapidae family under the order Passeriformes, a group of perching birds. It is also recognized as a migratory species in this region. This bird is small to medium in size, measuring about 12 to 14 centimeters in length and weighing between 7.8 to 16 grams. Adult birds have grey-brown upperparts that gradually become greyer with age, while the underparts are whitish with brown flanks. Its bill is dark and slightly broad at the base, making it well-suited for catching insects in flight. Juveniles, on the other hand, have buff-spotted upperparts, while their underparts are whiter with a scaly pattern on the head and breast. This species breeds in northern Asia and migrates to Southeast Asia during the winter season. It can be found in a range of habitats, including forest areas, open landscapes, and agricultural environments. During the breeding season, the bird becomes territorial. It builds a cup-shaped nest using materials such as lichen, grass, feathers, plant fibers, and spider webs. The nest is usually placed between 2 to 13 meters above the ground. The female lays about 2 to 4 eggs and incubates them, while the male helps feed the chicks until they're able to live independently. This bird is commonly found in forest areas, including dipterocarp forests. However, during the migration season, it can also be seen across a wider range of habitats, including forested areas as well as open landscapes. In terms of diet, the Asian brown flycatcher can be considered an omnivore. It feeds on a variety of insects, small invertebrates, and occasionally fruits. Its hunting behavior is particularly fascinating. The bird perches quietly on an exposed branch, as if observing its surroundings. When prey passes by, it quickly flies out, catches the insect in mid-air, and then returns to the same perch. What makes this bird unique is its migratory nature, traveling long distances between Northern Asia and Southeast Asia each year. During the breeding season, the male feeds the female while producing a soft and melodious call. In terms of conservation, the Asian brown flycatcher is not listed under the Convention on International Trade in Endangered Species of Wild Fauna and Flora, CITES, and is classified as Least Concern on the International Union for Conservation of Nature, IUCN Red List. This indicates that

0: stable within our ecosystem. Despite its small size, this bird plays an important role in maintaining ecological balance by helping to control insect populations and supporting the natural functioning of the ecosystem. The importance of protecting the Asian brown flycatcher is not limited to environmental conservation, but also brings benefits to the economy and the ecotourism sector. As a natural pest controller, this bird helps reduce populations of flying insects and agricultural pests, indirectly supporting the balance of ecosystems in forests, parks, and farming areas. Interestingly, the presence of this bird also indicates the health of an environment. When this species is found in an area, it reflects a green habitat that is rich in natural food sources. In addition, this bird has the potential to attract tourists and nature enthusiasts through activities such as bird watching, environmental education, and research. At the same time, it creates opportunities for local communities to be involved as ecotourism guides. Overall, protecting the species not only ensures the survival of wildlife, but also contributes to national economic development and the well-being of future generations. We hope this sharing has sparked your interest in getting to know the Asian brown flycatcher, a species that is not only unique and fascinating, but also plays an important role in our ecosystem. Stay tuned for the next edition of Get to Know Our Local Wildlife, where we will introduce more remarkable and unique wildlife species from our country. Let us all play a part in appreciating and protecting our wildlife. 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

0: Assalamualaikum warahmatullahi wabarakatuh. It's now half an hour past 9 p.m. onwards to our second hour. Of course, more music's coming in, but first, some summary of some local happenings for your information. Right, first up, blood donation campaigns continues tomorrow on Tuesday, 19th of May, and it's happening at McDonald's Jerudine. That starts between 9 a.m. up until 11:30 p.m. And it continues at 1 to 3 in the afternoon. And also, then on Wednesday, 20th of May, the blood donation campaigns will continue taking place at the Lombox branch of the McDonald's. It also starts at 9 to 11:30 in the morning, and then in between 1 and also 3 in the afternoon. Right, tank cleaning works will be going on at the Bukit Beruang Lama Water Tank 1, affecting those at Bukit Beruang Lama National Housing and their surroundings. Andula Water Tank 1, affecting those at Mukim Labi, Mukim Bukit Sawat, Mukim Sukang, Mukim Malilas and their surrounding areas for tomorrow on Tuesday, 19th of May. Now, this tank cleaning will begin at around 8 in the morning, and affected areas may experience water disruption or low water pressure. So, for water tank services, public may contact Darussalam hotline at 123. Public Works Department JKR will be conducting pipe investigation works at Sumbuling Catchment Tank in Temburong Tuesday and Wednesday tomorrow, 19th and 20th of May, from 9 in the morning until noon. Affected areas include Jalan Batang Duri, Kampung Sibulubi, from Simpang Selangan Bukok to Simpang Kampung Sibulubi and their surroundings, which may experience water disruption or low water pressure. Again, for water tank services, public around those areas may contact Darussalam hotline at 123. Brunei Shell Marketing would also like to inform public that several stations will be closing early in the afternoon to make way for maintenance works. And tomorrow, on Tuesday, 19th May, it is affecting Roxana Shell Station on Jalan Tengah Suria, whilst on the upcoming Friday, the 22nd May, it will be happening at Pekan Muara Shell Station. So these stations will be open the next day once work has been completed at around, say, 11 in the morning. But of course, there's quite a list of other shells happening, but more, so stay tuned. These will be announced in as you follows Pilihan FM. Public is advised to visit the nearest alternative stations for refueling needs. Right, also the Radio Television Department is once again organising the Master of Ceremonies workshop in Malay from the 22nd until 25th of June 2026. Those who are interested may obtain the participation form from the reception counter at the Radio Television Brunei Headquarters Secretariat Building, Jalan Elizabeth II, Bandar Seri Begawan, or you can download it from website www.rtb.gov.bn. Closing date for applications is on a Saturday, 6th of June, and it's 3 p.m. Participation is limited though to only 25 people. There's a temporary half-lane closure at J31 traffic light junction at Jalan Beribi, Jalan Pengiran Batu Raja and Jalan Datu Ratna, and it'll continue until 15th of May, Friday. The closure, that's been happening since last Friday, actually, and that has been due to making the way for loop sensor cutting works. And that is all for tonight. To share more will be and between songs, of course, but fun fact we'll be covering it. But up next we'll have a listen to Alec Benjamin with Sacrifice tomorrow.
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Carbellicay, that was I love it, I love it, I love it. Bringing us to 20 minutes to 10. But this is a fact that I wouldn't find pretty much something we want to love. It's a study that found just one scratch on a nonstick pan can actually release thousands of toxic particles. So, you know, research.

shows it can release up to 9,000 microplastic particles into your food. Now, these coatings, often made with materials like Teflon, can break down when damaged, especially under heat. And over time, repeated use of scratch cookware can increase exposure to these tiny particles without you even noticing. Scary news, huh? Microplastics have been found in human blood, lungs, and even the brain, raising concerns about their long-term impact on health. While research is still evolving, studies suggest they may trigger inflammation, disrupt hormones, and affect vital organs. Now, the risk is not from one meal, but from consistent exposure over time through everyday habits. And this does not mean you need to kind of panic, but it does mean you should pay attention, guys. Replace heavily scratched pans, avoid using metal utensils, and consider safer alternatives like stainless steels or cast iron. Small changes in your kitchen can quietly reduce your exposure and protect your health over time. Now, up next, it is time for a track which, you know, kind of brings us to Diner with one of the most fascinating backstories in music history. And it's definitely a fun song to sing along with. Susan Vega with Tom's Diner.

Right, that's a beautiful track by Julia Michaels coming out at the song for the movie Disney, Ralph Breaks the Internet Within This Place. Right, last fun fact here to share is all about emotions, and one of the most healing feelings is loving someone who remains patient with you while you're still trying to survive emotionally, they say. So some people do not actually realize how hard survival mode can be until they experience it themselves, and it changes the way you think, the way you react, and the way you communicate, and even the way you love. So when your mind is focused on simply making through the day, patience from another person can be, you know, can feel life-changing. And the right person does not just simply rush your healing or punish you for the parts of you that are still struggling. They stay gentle during your silence, understanding during your fear, and consistent during your hardest moments. True or not? And that kind of love feels safe because it asks you to breathe instead of perform. And sometimes the most healing relationships are the loudest ones or most perfect ones. They are the ones that make your nervous system finally feel calm again. So this brings to the next song. It's very calming. Time to dust off your matching white outfits and unlock a core memory from the early 2000s, serving as the only new single from the legendary The Hits Chapter 1 compilation album. This track proved that nobody delivers a dramatic key change quite like Backstreet Boys. Of course, pulling straight at your heartstrings, here are Nick, Brian, AJ, Howie, and Kevin. And this is the Backstreet Boys with

Dear Muslimin Muslimat, do not claim to uphold the sunnah of Rasulullah sallallahu alaihi wasallam when our words or actions may still hurt others. The Prophet sallallahu alaihi wasallam wanted the best for his ummah. He always prayed for and was concerned about the prosperity of his ummah. In a hadith reported by Ibn Hibban, once when Prophet Muhammad sallallahu alaihi wasallam was making dua for Sayyidatina Aisha, he recited, "Ya Allah, forgive Aisha's past sins, her future sins, those that she has kept hidden, and those that she has made known." He then said to Sayyidatina Aisha, "Verily, this is my dua for all of my ummah at every salah." Thus, as the

0: ummah of Prophet Muhammad sallallahu alaihi wasallam, we should love and care for one another instead of using harsh words, especially when there are disagreements, whether the issue of contention is a religious one or otherwise.
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3: Alright guys, we're short about 4 minutes before Henry comes in with the sports news. It's time to head back to 2007. This next track will bring together two of the absolute biggest names in music for an unforgettable duet. It's smooth, it's soulful, it's perfectly capturing that frustrating feeling of being completely wrapped around someone's finger. We're going to throw it back to Rihanna and Neo with the smash hit, Hate That I Love You, right here on Pilihan FM. Keep it right here, guys. I'll be back after the news.

0: Thank you, Zai. Good evening, listeners, and welcome to the 10 p.m. Sports News with me, Henry. Bruno Fernandes made history in Manchester United's 3-2 Premier League win over Nottingham Forest, while Brentford suffered a blow to their European ambitions in a 2-2 draw against Crystal Palace. Sunderland are also in contention for European qualification after a 3-1 win at Everton lifted the Black Cats up to ninth. Dominic Calvert-Lewin scored the only goal in stoppage time at Elland Road as Leeds beat Brighton 1-0 to damage the Seagulls' hopes of European qualification. Fulham slipped to 13th after a 1-1 draw at relegated Wolves hampered their chances of Europe next season. West Ham's 3-1 defeat at Newcastle left Tottenham realistically only needing one more point to win the battle for Premier League survival. The Premier League continues early tomorrow morning between Arsenal and Burnley. Ghana and Cape Verde have qualified for the 2026 World Cup, but neither team will be among the top seeds for the 2027 Africa Cup of Nations qualifying draw in Cairo tomorrow. Both the Black Stars and the Blue Sharks secured places at the Global Showpiece in the US, Canada and Mexico from June the 11th, having missed out on the 2025 AFCON. The seedings were determined by the current FIFA rankings, and 10 of the 12 first seeds are former winners of the biggest sporting event in Africa. Those include Morocco, who lost a dramatic 2025 final to Senegal in Rabat, only to be declared winners after an appeal to the Confederation of African Football. Aaron Rye won the first major title yesterday by capturing the PGA Championship, making birdies on four of the last eight holes to become the first Englishman to win the event in 107 years. Rye sealed a tens back nine shootout with a spectacular 68-foot birdie putt on the par 3 17th, firing his career-low major round with a 5-under par 65 to finish 72 holes on 9-under 271 at formidable Aronimic. He defeated two-time major winner John Rahm of Spain and American Alex Smalley by three strokes, with American Justin Thomas, Germany's Marty Schmidt and Sweden's Ludvig Åberg sharing fourth on 275. The 31-year-old from Wombourne in central England took home a $3.69 million top prize from a record purse of $20.5 million and the Wanamaker Trophy after a dramatic final day. Rye became only the second English player to win the PGA after Jim Barnes captured the first two titles in 1916 and 1919. Never better than 19th in 12 prior major starts, Rye won his third DP World Tour title last November in Abu Dhabi and his only PGA Tour title in 2024 at Greensboro. And that was Sports News for You, prepared by Haja Salbiya Haji Munap of RTB's News Centre. For me, Henry, thank you for listening. Have a pleasant Monday evening. Good night and Salam Bhagya.
1: Thank you very much, Henry. Take care and stay safe on your way home. And the next bulletin will be tomorrow morning at 7:30 a.m. with the main news bulletin.

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2: All right, guys, 4 minutes past 10. Let's get back to the music. And this one is Bruno Mars with Risk It All.

0: There is a story during the time of Prophet Musa alayhi salam, which show as a comparison how much great sin for the one who neglected performing salat. One day a woman was seen walking with a stagger through an alleyway. Her dress was all black, indicating that she was in a great distress. Then she knocked on the door slowly and gave the greeting of peace. Oh Allah's Prophet, please help me. Make dua to God to ask for forgiveness for my dreadful sin. What sin have you committed, O beautiful lady? Prophet Musa alayhi salam asked, I have committed zina or fornication. From that zina, I soon became pregnant. After the baby was born, and due to shame, I strangled the baby until it died. Hearing that, Prophet Musa alayhi salam's eyes turned fiery, and with an angry look, he scolded the lady. Get out of here. May Allah's punishment not fall upon my house because of your crime. Get lost. Prophet Musa alayhi salam screamed while turning his face away because he felt so disgusted. The lady with a beautiful face immediately got up and walked away in embarrassment. Soon after she left, Jibril alayhi salam came down to see Prophet Musa alayhi salam. Aruhul Amin Jibril asked Prophet Musa alayhi salam, why did you reject a lady who wanted to repent from her sins? Don't you know that there is a sin much bigger than what she did? Prophet Musa alayhi salam was shocked and overwhelmed with curiosity. What is that sin bigger than the disgraceful acts of the fornicating and murdering woman? Prophet Musa alayhi salam asked Jibril alayhi salam, a person who deliberately missed salat and not regretting it. The sin of that person is greater than committing zina 1,000 times. Hearing this clarification, Prophet Musa alayhi salam immediately summoned the woman back to his house. Prophet Musa alayhi salam realized a person who intentionally neglects salat and takes it lightly without any feeling of guilt or remorse is the same as if believing that salat is not obligatory and not required on him.
1: 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Your kind of radio. Right here, my one and only station.
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2: All right, guys, thank you so much for keeping me company since 8 o'clock. I'll be back on Sunday, Nightscope, 8 to 10:30. But first, here's the greatest showman with a million dreams, and Dean Lewis and Craig David will close the hour for me. And that's it for me. Assalamualaikum, take care. Bye.

In the hadith of the Prophet Muhammad sallallahu alaihi wasallam, it was mentioned that a person who neglects salat is committing a greater sin compared to a person who burns 70 Al-Qur'ans, who murders 70 prophets, and fornicate with his own mother inside the Kaaba.

0: It's always good to keep the teeth clean. If it's clean, you mm-hmm. don't actually have to brush that much. Yeah, but because brushing too much can actually cause some negative impact as well to the gum mm-hmm. of the teeth. It can cause gum recessions and also some erosion to the teeth as well.
1: Mm.
0: So 2 to 3 times is enough, mm-hmm. or like half an hour to 1 hour after mealtime is actually okay as well. Once a year, regular checkup, it's fine. Or as advised by their dentist or dentist, then they should just go for the regular checkup.

In Brunei, children are usually screened by their local MCH clinics. So the doctors there would monitor the child's development at certain ages, and then they will refer on to the CDC. If certain developmental milestones

milestones have not been met. In CDC, once they get to the CDC, assessments are usually conducted by different professionals, either on a one-on-one basis or within a team. The professionals consist of, but not limited to, doctors, psychologists, occupational therapists, and speech therapists. The assessments are varied and can range from interviews, behavioral observations, and standardized tests. We don't have a lot of standardized tests in Brunei, but some of the standardized tests we use are the Childhood Autism Rating Scale, the CARS for short. We've got IQ tests, and the golden standard, and the gold standard actually for autism, is the Autistic Diagnostic Observational Schedule, called the ADOS for short. And we've also got the Diagnostic and Statistical Manual of Mental Disorders. So these are most of them are checklists, and we compare the child against that checklist to see how many in that checklist they've met.

This is Dr. Alfredo from Brunei Cancer Center of Jerudong Park Medical Center. Cancer is actually one of the leading causes of death worldwide, and it claims nearly 10 million lives annually. Together, we can actually create a world where no one faces cancer alone. Remember, early detection saves lives, and your involvement can make a difference.

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1: Assalamualaikum warahmatullahi wabarakatuh. Alhamdulillah wassalatu wassalamu ala Rasulillah Sayyidina Muhammad wa ala alihi wa sahbihi wa man wala. Dear listeners, I am Ustazah Aqilah. Today, I would like to share with you about the benefits of Salah. One of the benefits that I would like to elaborate today is prayer as a helper in difficult times. There is a hadith about prayer that explains that prayer can give mankind help from Allah. The text of this hadith is found in Al-Quran, Surah Al-Baqarah, verse 45. أَعُوذُ بِاللَّهِ مِنَ الشَّيْطَانِ الرَّجِيمِ وَاسْتَعِينُوا بِالصَّبْرِ وَالصَّلَةِ وَإِنَّهَا لَكَبِيرَةٌ إِلَّا عَلَى الْخَاشِعِينَ, which means, and seek help from Allah with patience and prayer. And the prayer is indeed hard, except for those who are solemn. Another hadith narrated by Abu Dawud, Hudhaifah, may Allah please with him, said, كان النبي صلى الله عليه وسلم إذا حزبه أمر صلى, which means, in the past, if there was anything that troubled the Prophet, he would pray. Salah serves as a spiritual boost that empowers us spiritually, helping us navigate through the rough waters of mundane life, which is full of trials and tribulations. It is no wonder that the Prophet referred to Salah as the single most source of joy for him in the world. I pray that Allah honors us to perform Salah diligently and mindfully, making it a source of light and comfort for us in this life and the next. May Allah make us steadfast in performing our daily prayers without neglecting it at all. Amin ya Rabbal Alameen. InsyaAllah, see you next week on Benefits of Salah here on Pilihan FM. 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
0: Benefits of Salah. 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

0: doa or supplication for the safety and well-being of His Majesty the Sultan and Yang di-Pertuan of Brunei Darussalam.
1: Bismillahirrahmanirrahim. Alhamdulillahi Rabbil Alameen.
2: Ameen.
1: Wassalatu wassalamu ala.

there's a difference between HIV and AIDS. So AIDS stands for acquired immune deficiency syndrome. Acquired means to come into possession of something new, so they managed to get that infection or get that syndrome from somewhere. Immune deficiency is a weakness in the body's ability to fight off the infection. And syndrome is the group of symptoms that occur together and characterize a particular abnormality. A lot of people, the vast majority of people with HIV, have no symptoms. So when they do get symptoms, and when they do get this kind of things, like I was saying, pneumocystis jirovecii, Kaposi sarcoma, etc., that's called AIDS. And AIDS is the final stage of the disease. A lot of the time, early on in the disease, and it can go on for a number of years, they have no symptoms. And this is why testing is so important, because you may not even know you have the condition. You may not even know you have HIV. So HIV is the infection that causes AIDS. Not everyone infected with HIV has AIDS, and in fact, being on treatment, if you are treated, you shouldn't be getting AIDS. However, everyone with AIDS is infected with HIV. AIDS is the result of progression with HIV infection, particularly untreated HIV infection. So early detection and early treatment is very, very critical to prevent someone from then getting AIDS and becoming sick. Most of the time, people living with HIV can lead a perfectly normal life. And in countries like Brunei Darussalam, where treatment is free, where treatment is provided, the life expectancy of someone living with HIV shouldn't be any different from the life expectancy of you or I. So anyone infected with HIV, even though healthy, can still transmit the virus to another person. However, and there's a very important point here, those who are on treatment have what we call undetectable viral loads. So if we do a blood test, we cannot detect the virus in the blood if you're on treatment. What this means is that you cannot transmit that infection. So initially we say the risk was negligible if you have undetectable viral load. Being on treatment protects yourself from getting AIDS, but it also protects others from getting HIV. So that's why early detection and early treatment is very, very critical towards ending the AIDS epidemic.

0: And WHO reported that 850 million people have kidney diseases. Right? So in Brunei, of course, the numbers are quite high as well. According to the Brunei Dialysis Transplant Registry, 200 people actually died in 2022 because of the complications of chronic kidney diseases. Can you live with one kidney and stuff like that? So, yeah.
1: The answer is yes, you can live with one kidney.
0: Yes, yes, yes. Get to know how well your kidney is working and how to take care of it, because you need it for a long term. Once it's damaged, once it's, you know, you don't want to think about that anymore. Mm-hmm. If it's, you know, so take care of it. How to take care of it? If you know someone your loved ones have some kidney problems, inshallah, share the information with you and help you. On Instagram, it's under Renal Brunei. TikTok is under renal.brunei, and Facebook is Renal Brunei. Mm-hmm.

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0: Hi there, my name is Robbie. I'm a four-year-old cat. I have a black patch covering my eyes, so some people call me Batman. My daily life? I'm a stray, so life's pretty tough. I got into an accident some time ago, so I've lost movements in my tail. When it rains, it gets really challenging. I get wet all over. However, there's always kind people who would give me food. Sometimes when I'm lucky, I have fish for dinner. I'm so thankful of these people. And sometimes I get jealous of other pets being taken care of indoors. I wish that was me.
1: The number of stray animals in Brunei Darussalam has grown in the past years. Lend a helping hand by providing them with better welfare such as food, care, love, and medical treatment when possible. Every little help is appreciated. Be kind to stray animals.

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Excessively hot weather can cause a person to sweat frequently, and the lack of fluid in the body can therefore result in the individual feeling fatigue and at risk of dehydration and heat stroke. Children and the elderly are among the most vulnerable groups during this hot weather. The Ministry of Health advises the public to take self-care and protection measures from the effects of hot weather and heat waves, which can adversely affect health. Therefore, to reduce the impact on health due to this hot weather, the Ministry of Health would like to advise the public to take the following measures. Postpone or limit strenuous activities such as kayaking, cycling, marathons, and other activities during this heat wave until the situation subsides. If unavoidable, wear a hat or umbrella that can protect yourself from being too exposed to hot weather. Use appropriate sunscreen. Stay hydrated during hot weather. Avoid consuming drinks that are high in sugar. Avoid wearing dark, thick, and tight clothing. Perform daily activities in a house or building that has sufficient ventilation. Never sit or leave people or pets in a closed space without air conditioning. The Ministry of Health would like to remind the public to always be prepared and take the necessary steps accordingly when facing hot weather and heat waves, as updated information will be provided to the public from time to time. For any information, the public can visit the Ministry of Health website at www.moh.gov.bn or follow the official social media at MOH Brunei or call Darussalam Line 123.

Exactly your choice.

0: Islam views cheating and deception as heinous sins, a source of shame to the one guilty of committing them, both in this world and the next. The Prophet, may the mercy and blessings of Allah be upon him, did not merely denounce them by excluding them from the Muslim community in this world. He also announced that on the Day of Judgment, every traitor would be raised carrying the flag of his betrayal. A caller will cry out from the vast arena of judgment, pointing to him, drawing attention to him. Every traitor will have a banner on the Day of Resurrection, and it will be said, "This is the betrayer of so-and-so," from Sahih al-Bukhari.
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2: Now back to the music on Pilihan.

The Quran tells us, وَجَعَلْنَا مِنَ الْمَاءِ كُلَّ شَيْءٍ حَيٍّ. We have created every living thing from water. It means that the way which leads us to the source of life is Sharia in Arabic language. Technically, Sharia means sum total of the teachings of the Prophet Muhammad alayhi salatu wasalam. Whatever he taught, whether it is found in the Quran or in the model example of his own personality, the Sunnah, his sayings, his actions, and his tacit approvals, all that Sharia is a way which leads us to the real life.

What is more devastating to me is you've got somebody who was completely normal, okay? So unfortunately, the risk factors like hypertension and diabetes, you don't really have much symptoms. And so that's why they don't take the medication, because they feel a little bit invincible. They think, I don't feel anything, I don't have any symptoms. So they don't, then they get a little bit lazy, they don't take their medication. So, but the devastating thing about stroke is it can happen so suddenly. 1 minute you're fine, you're independent, you're picking up your kids from school. The next minute, half of your body doesn't. I always use that example of half your body can't move. It's almost like you've then created almost like a prison for yourself. You can't do it independently anymore, and that's the part that's a bit frustrating. A lot of people are quite scared of seeking medical help. They don't want to know sometimes, but they're sort of like an ostrich with their head in the sand. They just don't want to know. But actually, if you know, then we can start treatment early, and usually if we start treatment, we can prevent it from getting worse. So in things like the heart arrhythmias, the atrial fibrillation, we always say these heart rhythms, they beget heart rhythm. So atrial fibrillation begets. So the longer you leave it, the more it is harder for us to convert it back to normal. So that's why I wouldn't wait. It's always good to have a check maybe once a year, annually, especially if you have genetic risk factors that you know run in your family. Don't forget also what you can do on your own in terms of healthy lifestyle as well. Just being a little bit more physically active. So although it doesn't discriminate, it is less likely for those who are active to get the stroke. So maybe start with, instead of us, our Bruneian habit of parking very near the exit, the entrance to our shopping mall, maybe park a little bit further away so that you can actually do a little bit of extra walking. The other thing is we should watch what we eat. We should watch our weight as well. We always recommend a well-balanced diet. So cut down on the salty, yummy stuff, the sugary, yummy stuff. Throw those cigarettes out the window. They're no good for you. There's no point taking in any of those chemicals. Out the window. And when you do that, you already save yourself a lot of money.

And so the Prophet sallallahu alaihi wasallam, the guide for humanity until the day of judgment, said, it is wajib, it is a duty, it is fard for every Muslim to seek knowledge. It is not an option. He also said, I think in another hadith, something to the effect that except for two things in this world, everything is vain. The first is dhikr, remembrance of Allah, and the second is knowledge, seeking knowledge. These are the two activities which you can be sure you will never waste your time.

HPV, or also called human papillomavirus test, has been actually introduced in Brunei as a screening test for cervical cancer since August last year. Women may be more familiar with the term pap test or pap smear. So this HPV test is to replace pap test or pap smear as a new method for early detection of cervical cancer. So after having the HPV test, the results can also be obtained through the BruHealth app, and this is within 2 weeks after the appointment. The HPV results can be again accessed through the medical

0: page by pressing the star icon on BroHealth app. You choose record history and press view on the personal health records. There will be a prompt to enter password, and after that, navigate to lab test to view the results.
1: أعوذ بالله من الشيطان الرجيم.
2: I seek the protection of Allah from Satan, the cursed one.
1: بسم الله الرحمن الرحيم.
2: In the name of Allah, the merciful, the mercy giving.
1: قل هو الله أحد.
2: Say, He is Allah, the One.
1: الله الصمد.
2: Allah, the eternally besought of all.
1: لم يلد ولم يولد.
2: He begetteth not, nor was begotten.
1: ولم يكن له كفوا أحد.
2: And there is none comparable unto him.
1: صدق الله العظيم.
2: Allah the Great is true.

Investment scams can be very damaging and traumatizing, but there are several red flags to watch out for before you actually put in your money with someone. Number one, when someone promises you of high returns with low risk or no risk, then if an investment sounds too good to be true, it probably is. Number two, unregistered investments. Always check if the investment is registered with regulatory bodies. In our case, our friends from BDCB, our Brunei Darussalam Central Bank, provide us with this information online. Prevent dealing with those not listed or under their alert list. Number three, when someone pressures you to invest quickly. So scammers often pressure you to act fast, creating a sense of urgency. Whether if it's true or not, I'm not sure, but it's always best to avoid. Number four, the lack of transparency. Be worried if you can't get clear answers or detailed information about the investment from this person. So the more you don't know, the more you shouldn't put your money in. Number five, unsolicited offers. Be cautious of offers that come out of the blue, especially through phone calls, emails, or even social media.

0: doa or supplication for the safety and well-being of His Majesty the Sultan and Yang di-Pertuan of Brunei Darussalam.
1: Bismillahirrahmanirrahim. Alhamdulillahi Rabbil Alameen.
2: Ameen.
1: Wassalatu wassalamu ala.

The Prophet, peace be upon him, said, "What lies between a perfect man and the unbeliever is a renouncing of prayer," related by Imam Ahmad and Imam Muslim from Jabir ibn Abdul Allah.

0: This is Pilihan FM. Dear Muslim listeners, shortly the azan or the call for subuh or the dawn.
1: Allahu Akbar, Allahu Akbar.

You just heard the azan, or the call for subuh, or the dawn prayer. The Prophet, peace be upon him, said, "The prayer in congregation is 27 times better than the prayer offered by a person alone." Related by Imam al-Bukhari and Muslim, according to Ibn Umar.

There is a saying of Umar radiallahu an, when facing the enemy, and to encourage the army, he said, "It is not your weapons that will be the means of victory, or it is not the weapons which are the criteria of strength, because if it was, then we would lose because of our measured lack of it." But he said, "It is taqwa. Taqwa is the main quality which ultimately can lead the Muslim to success."

So I have patients, I have family members and friends who tell me, oh, but I'm big boned, right? It's not just about your bone structure. It's about, as we said earlier, it's about carry excess body fat. Now, it is a common misunderstanding. It's just that, you know, I look cute, a bit chubby, and that's fine, it's how I look. But really, the reality is that it raises your blood sugar, causes diabetes, it raises your blood pressure, hypertension, and it raises your high cholesterol. That's very commonly known. Increasingly,

though, we know it's about the effect of excess fat in the liver. So it causes a condition called fatty liver disease or non-alcoholic fatty liver disease, which is now replacing hepatitis as the commonest cause of liver cancer. So I think something that a lot of us don't talk about, but I always mention this to my patients, would be that obesity causes at least, increases the risk of at least 13 types of cancer.

Dear Muslimin Muslimat, let us be reminded not to forget to be grateful for all the ni'mat that Allah subhanahu wa ta'ala has bestowed upon us. Let us embark on a journey to become better servants of Allah who are in constant gratitude to Him by renewing our intention and strengthening our resolve to be people of taqwa towards Allah subhanahu wa ta'ala. Let us strive hard to increase our taqwa to Allah subhanahu wa ta'ala to the highest level of taqwa by obeying all of His commands and abstaining from His prohibitions. May Allah subhanahu wa ta'ala grant us tawfiq and consistency in strengthening the ties of kinship among us, inshallah.

In Brunei, we have what we call National Cancer Screening Program, and it's there for three types of cancer. So namely, there are breast cancer. How do you detect them? Through mammogram. That's a kind of x-ray, and we target women at age 40 years and above. And for cervical cancer, we can screen using what we call pap smear, and the latest one is HPV self swab. That was introduced in September last year, 2024. Mm-hmm. And the target group is for women above 26 years of age or who's been married. And to detect colorectal cancer early, initially we use stool test before going to colonoscopy if required. And the target age group is for men and women above 50 years old.

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Drug abuse, as defined by the World Health Organization, refers to a compulsive pattern of harmful and dangerous use of psychoactive substances. It has significant consequences on an individual's social, work, or academic life, including drug dependence, impaired judgment, and mental health disorders. Thus, help prevent teen drug abuse by discussing with your teenager the risks, dangers, and consequences of drug use, as well as the importance of making healthy choices. Parents play a crucial role in preventing drug abuse. Parents or guardians should monitor their teen's activities, provide support, and set a positive example. It is crucial for parents to recognize the warning signs of drug abuse. Possible red flags include sudden or extreme changes in eating habits, sleeping patterns,

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1: It's our party, we can do what we

Did you know there are two types of car seats? Car seat number one, infant carrier car seats. Infant carrier car seat is suitable for your children up to 13 kilograms. The infant carrier car seat is small and has a carrying handle. Car seat number two, combination car seats. Combination car seats are for babies and toddlers up to 18 kilograms, approximately from birth to 4 years old. The combination car seat can be used rear-facing for your children up to 9 kilograms and later can be converted to forward-facing from 9 kilograms to 18 kilograms. The combination car seats are bulkier than infant car seats, and they do not come with carrying handles and are designed to stay in the car. So there you have it. Remember to make sure to read the manual that comes with the car seat as the weight and height limit may vary. We hope this message will help parents and caregivers to use the right car seat for each and every ride so that we can better protect kids and prevent tragedies.

0: In the name of Allah, the Most Compassionate, Most Merciful. All praise is for Allah, Lord of all worlds, the Most Compassionate, Most Merciful, Master of the Day of Judgment. You alone we worship and you alone we ask for help. Guide us along the straight path, the path of those you have blessed, not those you are displeased with or those who are astray.
1: Dua or supplication for the safety and well-being of His Majesty the Sultan and Yang di-Pertuan of Brunei Darussalam.
2: Bismillahirrahmanirrahim. Alhamdulillahi Rabbil Alameen.
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Assalamu alaikum and a very good morning, Brunei. A very happy Tuesday to you and welcome to a brand new day right here on Morning Jam with me, Shima, on Pilihan FM, the radio station that is simply your choice. It is now 6:19 a.m. on the 19th of May 2026, and whether you are already out on the road or getting ready for work, preparing the kids for school, or maybe just, you know, still convincing yourself that yes, it is definitely time to get out of bed. All right, so thank you so much for choosing to spend your morning right here with me. And you know what? Tuesday has a very different kind of energy, doesn't it? You know, Monday is all about finding our footing again, but Tuesday, well, Tuesday is where we settle in, pick up the pace, and ready to really, really start building momentum for the rest of the week. And you know what? That's exactly what we're here to do this morning, you know, where we're easing into your day with some good music, good vibes, and all the little bits of information that you need to stay connected as well as inspired. So we've got plenty coming your way this morning. At 6:30 a.m. we're gonna have our benefits of Salah, and of course we're gonna, at 7:10 a.m. later on, we're gonna have our facts of the day. 7:30 a.m. we have our main news bulletin from the Jubilee.

Studio Studio, and 8 a.m. we're gonna have our Parenthood segment. So it's definitely from fun facts and useful updates to, you know what, stories that actually make you think, smile even, and maybe even spark a conversation or two. So wherever you guys are right now, grab that coffee, stretch it out, settle in, and let's make this Tuesday a good one together. This is Morning Jam, and we're officially up and running right here on Pilihan FM. Coming right up, we've got Bruno Mars here with 24 Karat Magic.

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2: Assalamualaikum warahmatullahi wabarakatuh. 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

0: أهله وصحبه ومن والاه. Dear listeners, I am Ustaza Aqila. Today, I would like to share with you about the benefits of Salah. One of the benefits that I would like to elaborate today is prayer as a helper in difficult times. There is a hadith about prayer that explains that prayer can give mankind help from Allah. The text of this hadith is found in Al-Quran, Surah Al-Baqarah, verse 45. أعوذ بالله من الشيطان الرجيم واستعينوا بالصبر والصلاة وإنها لكبيرة إلا على الخاشعين, which means, and seek help from Allah with patience and prayer. And the prayer is indeed hard, except for those who are solemn. Another hadith narrated by Abu Dawud, Hudhaifa, may Allah please with him, said, كان النبي صلى الله عليه وسلم إذا حزبه أمر صلى, which means, in the past, if there was anything that troubled the Prophet, he would pray. Salah serves as a spiritual boost that empowers us spiritually, helping us navigate through the rough waters of mundane life, which is full of trials and tribulations. It is no wonder that the Prophet referred to Salah as the single most source of joy for him in the world. I pray that Allah honors us to perform Salah diligently and mindfully, making it a source of light and comfort for us in this life and the next. May Allah make us steadfast in performing our daily prayers without neglecting it at all. Amin ya Rabbal Alameen. InsyaAllah, see you next week on Benefits of Salah here on Pilihan FM. Wabillahi taufiq wal hidayah. Assalamualaikum warahmatullahi wabarakatuh.
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2: And that was the Benefit of Salah program, which today's topic covers, helper in difficult times. This program is produced by Ash. And you're tuning into Morning Jam with me, Shima. It is now 6:32 AM, and coming right up, we got Meghan Trainor here with To the Moon.

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Alrighty, guys, it is now 6:45 a.m. And if you're just joining me this morning, well, good morning and welcome to Morning Jam right here on Pilihan FM, the radio station that is simply your choice. And it's me, Shima, keeping you guys company all the way until 9 a.m. this morning. And you know what? We've still got plenty coming your way this morning. So here's a quick look at what's lined up for the rest of the show today. Well, for this morning. Coming up at 7:10 a.m., we've got our facts of the day. You know, a quick little brain boost with something fun, interesting, as well surprising, you know. And at 7:15 a.m. we'll check in with our weather forecast update, so you know exactly what to expect before heading out. You know, whether we're

having a sunshiny day. Showers are, you know, those classic Brunei weather, keeping us guessing. And at 7:30 a.m. it's time for our main news headlines, bringing you all the latest updates and the stories that you need to stay informed. And at 8 o'clock we've got our parenthood segment as well. So plenty to look forward to this morning. So stick around, keep that coffee close, and you know what? Let's keep our Tuesday morning together right here on Morning Jam. Coming right up, we've got Hailee Steinfeld here with Love Myself.

0: What is family? 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Families are our hope.
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It is now exactly 7 a.m. on a Tuesday morning, 19th of May 2026, corresponding to the 1st of Zulhijjah, 1447 Hijra. And I'm Shima in for this morning's jam right up until 9 a.m. this morning. And now it's time for your daily diary and

Local updates this morning. Here's a look at what's important and public notices that you need to be aware of. So there's a blood donation campaign is currently being held at several locations across the week. It begins today on Tuesday, 19th of May, 2026 at McDonald's Jurudong from 9 a.m. to 11:30 in the morning and again from 1 to 3 in the afternoon. Tomorrow on Wednesday, 20th of May, the campaign continues at McDonald's Lombok also from 9 a.m. to 11:30 a.m. and from 1 to 3 in the afternoon. And then on Thursday, 21st of May, it will be held at the fifth floor of the Pavo Point in Bandar Begawan from 10 a.m. to 3 p.m. And finally, on Saturday, 23rd of May, the campaign moves to the Kuala Belait Municipal Hall from 10 a.m. to 3 p.m. in conjunction with the 66th anniversary of the Brunei Fire and Rescue Department. The Public Works Department is carrying out water tank cleaning works until 23rd of May 2026, beginning daily at around 8 in the morning. So this may result in temporary water disruption or low water pressure in affected areas. Today, the affected locations include at Bukit Beruang Lama Water Tank 1, affecting Bukit Beruang Lama National Housing and surrounding areas, at the Andula Water Tank 1, affecting Mukim Lampi, Mukim Bukit Sawat, Mukim Sukang, Mukim Malilas, and nearby areas. Tomorrow, on Wednesday, 20th of May, it will be at Bukit Beruang Lama Water Tank 2, affecting Bukit Beruang Lama National Housing and surrounding areas, as well as the Lumut National Housing A2 Water Tank, affecting Lumut 2 National Housing and surrounding areas. And on Saturday, 23rd of May, at the Andulau 2A Water Tank, affecting Kampung Sungai Mau, Kampung Bukit Puan, and surrounding areas. So for any water supply services, the public can contact the Darussalam hotline at 123. Also ongoing are pipe investigation works at the Sumbiling Catchment Tank in Tumburong, scheduled since yesterday. For today, Tuesday, 19th of May, until tomorrow, 20th of May, from 9 a.m. to 12 in the afternoon. Affected areas include Jalan Batang Duri, Kampung Sibulu B, and from Kampung Selangan Bukok to Kampung Sibulu B and their surrounding areas. Residents in these areas may experience water disruption or low water pressure and are advised to plan accordingly. The Brunei Shell Marketing has announced several early station closures at 5 p.m. for maintenance works until 12th of June at 7:30 p.m. So for this week and beyond, the affected stations include today at the Roxana's Shell Station in Jalan Tengah, Seria, on Friday, 22nd of May, 2026 at Pekanwara Shell Station, on Sunday, 24th of May, 2026 at the Tumasik Shell Station at Jalan Tutong, Friday, 29th of May, 2026 at Bebatik Shell Station, on Tuesday, 2nd of June, 2026 at Gadong Shell Station, on Friday, 5th of June, the Kopi Lab Shell Station in Lubuk Pulau, on Sunday, 7th of June at the Masjori Shell Station in Sengkurong, Tuesday, 9th of June at the IBA Shell Station Lombok, and finally Friday, 12th of June 2026 at the Badaria Shell Station in Kampung Katok, which closes at 8 p.m. All fuel stations will resume operations the following day at around 11 in the morning once maintenance is completed. So motorists are advised to plan ahead and use alternative stations if needed. And this is a reminder from the Department of Community Development under the JAPEM, Valid. The public, especially suppliers and business owners, are advised to be alert to scams involving forged purchase orders and impersonation of officials via WhatsApp messages. Authorities stress that all government procurement is conducted through official procedures only and not through informal messaging platforms. Anyone receiving suspicious requests is urged to verify directly with JAPEM. So for assistance, you can contact the Talian Kebajikan at 141, available 24 hours daily, or to report to the Royal Brunei Police Force.
And the registration for the Brunei Cambridge GCEO, AS, A-levels and IGCSE examinations for October-November 2026 session is now open. Registration will close on Monday, 22nd of June at 10:30 p.m. Forms are available at the Department of Examinations Counter, One Stop Center.

under the Ministry of Education or can be downloaded from the Ministry of Education website. Completed forms, documents and payments must be submitted before the closing date. And lastly, the Radio Television Department is organizing a Masters of Ceremonies workshop in Malay taking place from 22nd to 25th of June 2026. Interested applicants can apply until Saturday 6th of June 2026 at 3 p.m. with participation limited only to 25 participants. Forms can be collected from the RTB headquarters reception counter at the Secretariat Building in Jalan Elizabeth II, Bandar Serigawan, or you can also download the form at www.rtb.gov.bn. And that wraps up your Daily Diary updates this morning. Coming right up, we got Tame Impala featuring Jenny with Dracula. In about 4 minutes time, we're going to have our facts of the day, where today's topic is about the first biscuits in space. So stay tuned right here on Morning Jam with me, Shima, right up until 9 a.m.

0: fact of the day.
1: The first biscuit in space. Biscuits are usually served during festive seasons or as snacks. However, did you know that biscuits were once baked in space? Scientists created special biscuits that could be baked in space. These biscuits took 2 hours to bake, while on Earth they only take about 20 minutes. The biscuits were baked aboard the International Space Station and later brought back to Earth for testing. The first space biscuit was made by astronaut Luca Parmitano with the help of NASA astronauts.
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3: Assalamu alaikum warahmatullahi ta'ala wabarakatuh, and hello dear Pilihan listeners. 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

0: for the type.
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And here's your weather forecast for Tuesday, 19th of May, 2026. It is partly cloudy with isolated showers or thunder showers, especially by around midday, with wind from southwest at 5 to 10 kilometers per hour this morning and from northwest at 10 to 25 kilometers per hour in the afternoon, with temperature lows of 25 degrees Celsius to the highest of 33 degrees Celsius. And over Bunawara, it is partly cloudy with isolated showers or thunder showers, with wind from southwest or northwest at 10 to 25 kilometers per hour and a sea state of slight at 0.2 meters to 0.5 meters.

It is now 7:18 a.m. And don't forget, later on at 7:30 a.m., we're going to spin it over to the Jubilee Dua Studio for our main news headlines. But first, here's a requested track here. Now, this one, one of our listeners texting in, requesting Olivia Dean with So Easy to Fall in Love. Dedicate this to my daughter who's going to school currently right now. So here's Olivia Dean with So Easy to Fall in Love.

Mahindra Innovasi Pradhana AIP 2026. The registration is open to all civil servants in Brunei Darussalam, whether in groups or individually. AIP aims to give appreciation and recognition to government agencies in groups and individuals that have successfully implemented improvements and reforms or innovations in the civil service, as well as cooperation with the private sector through public-private partnership PPP. The registration form and guidelines can be downloaded from the Management Service Department MSD website www.msd.gov.bn. Complete forms as well as the project's paperwork has to be returned to the Management Service Department Prime Minister's Office no later than Saturday, 30th May 2026 by 3:30 p.m. Anugrah Innovasi Perdana AIP 2026.

Bismillahirrahmanirrahim. Assalamu alaikum wa rahmatullahi wa barakatuh. Good morning, I'm Nur Hafizan Bakar with the Main News Bulletin from Radio Television Brunei.

and young Dipartuan of Brunei Darussalam begins an official visit to the Federal Republic of Germany. His Majesty and the Federal President of the Federal Republic of Germany discuss the interconnectedness of security in Southeast Asia and Europe amid rising global tensions and deepening of ASEAN-EU cooperation to promote regional stability. Now the news in full. His Majesty Sultan Haji Hassan al-Bolkiah Mu'izzaddin wa Daulah ibni almarhum Sultan Haji Umar Ali Saifuddin Sadul Khairuddin Sultan and Yang Dipertuan of Brunei Darussalam began an official visit to the Federal Republic of Germany. The visit commenced with a meeting with His Excellency Frank-Walter Steinmeier, Federal President of the Federal Republic of Germany, held at Villa Bozic in Berlin. Accompanying His Majesty the Sultan and Yang Dipertuan of Brunei Darussalam was His Royal Highness Prince Abdul Matin. His Majesty was welcomed upon arrival at Villa Bozic by His Excellency, the Federal President of the Federal Republic of Germany. Prior to the meeting, His Majesty was invited to sign the guest book, followed by a photo session with His Excellency. Immediately thereafter, His Majesty proceeded together with His Excellency for a tete-a-tete meeting. His Majesty expressed his appreciation for the long-standing cooperation with the Federal Republic of Germany, which spanned more than 40 years. His Majesty and His Excellency discussed reaffirming the long-standing friendship and cooperation between Brunei Darussalam and the Federal Republic of Germany. Both leaders welcomed continued development in bilateral relations and noted growing cooperation across various fields. On regional issues, His Majesty is looking forward to commemorating the 50th anniversary of ASEAN-EU relations in 2027. At the end of the tete-a-tete meeting, His Majesty was introduced to the delegation of the Federal Republic of Germany, and His Excellency was introduced to the delegation of Brunei Darussalam. His Majesty the Sultan and Yang Dipertuan of Brunei Darussalam then attended a bilateral meeting with His Excellency the Federal President of the Federal Republic of Germany. His Majesty expressed appreciation for the Federal Republic of Germany's support and contribution to Brunei Darussalam's development, including the Mora Maritime Services Joint Venture, Lufthansa Technik in the aviation sector, and the successful operations of Brunei Fertilizer Plan. His Majesty and His Excellency discussed upcoming engagements, including visits to the German companies, namely Lufthansa Technik, and prospects for increased industrial and defense cooperation, which will continue to strengthen economic and defense technology partnerships and expand collaboration in the nano sector and leverage existing contacts in German industry. The leaders touched on the interconnectedness of security in Southeast Asia and Europe amid rising global tensions, underscoring the need for deeper ASEAN-EU cooperation to promote regional stability. His Majesty expressed appreciation for the close cooperation between Brunei Darussalam and the Federal Republic of Germany in international forums, including at the United Nations. In this regard, His Majesty reaffirmed Brunei Darussalam's support for Germany's candidacy for non-permanent membership of the UN Security Council for the term 2027 to 2028 and express appreciation for Germany's support for Brunei Darussalam's candidacy for the Vice Presidency of the UN General Assembly for the term 2028 to 2029. On regional and international issues, His Majesty shared that the latest developments on ASEAN expressed deep concern about developments in the Middle East, which have far-reaching global implications, as well as in Palestine and Lebanon. His Majesty further reaffirmed Brunei Darussalam's support for an independent state of Palestine based on a two-state solution with pre-1967 borders. His Majesty looked forward to continued efforts by European partners to reduce tensions, contribute to a peaceful resolution, and uphold the principles of the United Nations Charter. His Majesty then extended an invitation to His Excellency to hold a state visit to Brunei Darussalam.
His Majesty the Sultan and Yang di-Pertuan of Brunei Darussalam received an audience, His Excellency Dr. Johann Vadaful, Federal Minister for Foreign Affairs of the Federal Republic of Germany. The audience ceremony was held in Berlin. His Majesty shared that as the current country coordinator for ASEAN-EU dialogue relations, Brunei Darussalam is positively considering Germany's request to become an ASEAN sectoral dialogue partner. His Majesty also expressed satisfaction that Brunei Darussalam hosted the 25th ASEAN-EU ministerial meeting last month, which reinforced the strategic direction of the partnership. His Majesty also hoped that the Federal Republic of Germany can continue to support ASEAN's work in advancing the